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0: 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It's the Piano Man Weekend.
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0: Billy Joel and Tell Her About It. It's a Piano Man Weekend. Wrote that song about Christy Brinkley. Said that he could talk to her about absolutely everything, anything. He also admits that every time he wrote a song about someone in his life, their relationship ended. So there's always that point, too. As we celebrate Billy Joel, all his hits, all weekend.
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8: Your Skynet overnight forecast calls for partly cloudy skies, a low of 63 degrees. For Sunday, it'll be sunny, a high of 85 with an easterly wind at about 5 miles per hour. Monday, mostly sunny with a high of 92. Tuesday, sunshine, 96 degrees. Wednesday, sunny, very hot with a high of 98. For Skynet weather, I'm Max Crenshaw. 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

0: Black Crowes, hard to handle for your Saturday night. 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

0: Billy Joel, Uptown Girl for our Piano Man Weekend, wrote the song about Elle McPherson, starred in the video, was his new girlfriend, Christy Brinkley. 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
6: Your Skynet overnight forecast calls for partly cloudy skies, a low of 63 degrees. For Sunday, it'll be sunny, a high of 85 with an easterly wind at about 5 miles per hour. Monday, mostly sunny with a high of 92. Tuesday, sunshine, 96 degrees.

0: degrees. Wednesday, sunny, very hot with a high of 98. For Skynet weather, I'm Max Crenshaw on Classic Hits 96.7.
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0: 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It's the Piano Man Weekend.
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5: Your Skynet overnight forecast calls for partly cloudy skies, a low of 63 degrees. For Sunday, it'll be sunny, a high of 85 with an easterly wind at about 5 miles per hour. Monday, mostly sunny with a high of 92. Tuesday, sunshine, 96 degrees. Wednesday, sunny, very hot with a high of 98. For Skynet weather, I'm Max Crenshaw on Classic Hits 96.7.
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0: Boston's More Than a Feeling. Are you hitting the movie theaters this weekend? Don't forget, the new Supergirl movie is out. And if you were into the dog in The Last Superman, you're going to get a whole lot of dog in this one.
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0: 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It's the Piano Man Weekend.
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0: Billy Joel saying goodbye to Hollywood, not meant to sound like he doesn't like Hollywood. 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For our Piano Man Weekend, I'm Hill Bailey. 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
8: Your Skynet overnight forecast calls for partly cloudy skies, a low of 63 degrees. For Sunday, it'll be sunny, a high of 85 with an easterly wind at about 5 miles per hour. Monday, mostly sunny with a high of 92. Tuesday, sunshine, 96 degrees. Wednesday, sunny, very hot with a high of 98. For Skynet weather, I'm Max Crenshaw on Classic Hits 96.7.
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2: Your Skynet forecast for today. We'll have a chance of showers. Those will mainly be in the morning hours, and then partly sunny skies with a high 79 degrees. For tonight, partly cloudy, getting down to 59. For Sunday, it'll be sunny with a high of 83 and a light easterly wind. Monday, mostly sunny, 91. Tuesday, sunny and a high 96 degrees. For Skynet weather, I'm Bert Richardson. 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

0: 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It's the Piano Man Weekend.
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10: Your Skynet forecast for today. We'll have a chance of showers. Those will mainly be in the morning hours, and then partly sunny skies with a high 79 degrees. For tonight, partly cloudy, getting down to 59. For Sunday, it'll be sunny with a high of 83 and a light easterly wind. Monday, mostly sunny, 91. Tuesday, sunny and a high 96 degrees. For Skynet weather, I'm Bert Richardson on Classic Hits 96.7.
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0: Billy Joel and Modern Woman, and I'm Chris Kellogg. Glad to have you here on this Piano Man weekend as we play tribute to Billy Joel. Well, what makes some dogs insatiable? No matter how much you feed them, they just seem to want more food. According to researchers, there are certain types of dogs that are just genetically prone to being in a constant state of please feed me. We have one of those in our house. It turns out the hungriest dogs, black labs, chocolate labs, and golden retrievers. The sad truth is that about 56% of dogs in the U.S. are overweight or obese. Yeah, those are those crunchy carbs. I call it peanut butter toast that I like to share with our dog.
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4: Your Skynet forecast for today. We'll have a chance of showers. Those will mainly be in the morning hours, and then partly sunny skies with a high 79 degrees. For tonight, partly cloudy, getting down to 59. For Sunday, it'll be sunny with a high of 83 and a light easterly wind. Monday, mostly sunny, 91. Tuesday, sunny and a high 96 degrees. For Skynet weather, I'm Bert Richardson on Classic Hits 96.7.
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0: 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You've got the greatest hits of all time.
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0: Billy Joel, that one's from the Glass Houses album and the Piano Man Weekend. There you go. Don't ask me why. I'm Chris Kellogg. Glad to have you here. ABC is planning a massive party for the 250th birthday of the USA. It'll be live from Nashville. Lots of country artists, of course. Tim McGraw, Reba McEntire, Clint Black among them. But also a couple of cool 90s groups, Boys to Men. How about that? Sublime. And some of the contemporary new artists, including Nick Jonas and Lauren Daigle. They'll all be performing and celebrating America's 250th with Ryan Seacrest hosting. It'll be on ABC, Disney Plus, Hulu, National Geographic, FX, and Freeform, all coming up on 4th of July night.
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8: Your Skynet forecast for today. We'll have a chance of showers. Those will mainly be in the morning hours, and then partly sunny skies with a high 79 degrees. For tonight, partly cloudy, getting down to 59. For Sunday, it'll be sunny with a high of 83 and a light easterly wind. Monday, mostly sunny, 91. Tuesday, sunny and a high 96 degrees. For Skynet weather, I'm Bert Richardson on Classic Hits 96.7.
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0: Only Billy Joel could capture an entire generation's slice of history. That is a good one. We didn't start the fire. It is a Billy Joel Piano Man Weekend. We appreciate you being here. There was a recent survey where pollsters asked 1,900 married Americans if they would marry their spouse again. Well, 31% said they would not. Not only that, 12% said they weren't sure. I don't know what that's all about. Only 57% would definitely remarry their current spouse.
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5: Your Skynet forecast for today. We'll have a chance of showers. Those will mainly be in the morning hours. And then partly sunny skies with a high 79 degrees. For tonight, partly cloudy, getting down to 59. For Sunday, it'll be sunny with a high of 83 and a light easterly wind. Monday, mostly sunny, 91. Tuesday, sunny and a high 96 degrees. For Skynet weather, I'm Bert Richardson on Classic Hits 96.7.
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0: Fun song from Kool and the Gang and Ladies Night. And thanks for being here. I'm Chris Kellogg. 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

0: he wrote and recorded 33 top 40 hits across three decades, celebrating the music of Billy Joel. It's the Piano Man Weekend. Always giving you the greatest hits of all time.
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0: It is a Piano Man weekend from the Innocent Man album. There is Tell Her About It, Billy Joel, and I'm Chris Kellogg. Well, Generation Z is pushing back on the whole wedding culture. 69% of them say weddings feel more like a production than a celebration, and they want to change that. About 40% of the unmarried respondents from Generation Z said their dream wedding is smaller and more intimate, compared to 19% who would prefer a more traditional, larger wedding. And if they could redirect that wedding-related spending elsewhere, half said they'd put it towards saving or investing.
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0: Skynet forecast for today. We'll have a chance of showers. Those will mainly be in the morning hours, and then partly sunny skies with a high 79 degrees. For tonight, partly cloudy, getting down to 59. For Sunday, it'll be sunny with a high of 83 and a light easterly wind. Monday, mostly sunny, 91. Tuesday, sunny and a high 96 degrees. For Skynet weather, I'm Bert Richardson on Classic Hits 96.7.
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1: Your Skynet forecast for today. We'll have a chance of showers. Those will mainly be in the morning hours, and then partly sunny skies with a high 79 degrees. For tonight, partly cloudy, getting down to 59. For Sunday, it'll be sunny with a high of 83 and a light easterly wind. Monday, mostly sunny, 91. Tuesday, sunny and a high 96 degrees. For Skynet weather, I'm Bert Richardson on Classic Hits 96.7.
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1: Your Skynet forecast for today. We'll have a chance of showers. Those will mainly be in the morning hours. And then partly sunny skies with a high 79 degrees. For tonight, partly cloudy, getting down to 59. For Sunday, it'll be sunny with a high of 83 and a light easterly wind. Monday, mostly sunny, 91. Tuesday, sunny and a high 96 degrees. For Skynet weather, I'm Bert Richardson on Classic Hits 96.7.
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5: Your Skynet forecast for today. We'll have a chance of showers. Those will mainly be in the morning hours. And then partly sunny skies with a high 79 degrees. For tonight, partly cloudy, getting down to 59. For Sunday, it'll be sunny with a high of 83 and a light easterly wind. Monday, mostly sunny, 91. Tuesday, sunny and a high 96 degrees. For Skynet weather, I'm Bert Richardson on Classic Hits 96.7.
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0: Daryl Hall and John Oates. I can't go for that. It's Katie Clark. You know what you can go for is some more Billy Joel, which we got coming up for you on this Piano Man weekend.
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Since 1937, the Lights of Spiritual Guidance has been sharing the light of the gospel of Jesus Christ. I'm delighted you chose to join us today, and I pray that this program will truly be a blessing to you as you listen to this edition of the Lights of Spiritual Guidance.

Good morning. Thanks so much for listening to the Lights of Spiritual Guidance today. It occurred to me that I failed to mention last weekend that it was Father's Day weekend. And I have fond memories of my dad and the ministry that he had, the influence he had upon my life, and of course his love for this radio program that he started in a radio station in 1937 in High Point, North Carolina. And what a joy it has been for me to continue broadcasting this program, carrying on the desire and the purpose to reach the lost and dying for Jesus Christ and to encourage those who do serve the Lord. So I hope you enjoy the program today. We're going to forego one of our songs so that we can get a large part of one of Dad's sermons on the air, and I hope you enjoy it. As always, we need to mention to you that we need for you to help us stay on the air. You can write to me, The Lights of Spiritual Guidance, 1915 Cottage Avenue, Columbus, Indiana, 47201. And then I'm going to be going to camp meetings in the month of July, taking a few days off between this final camp meeting that we had in June at Beulah Camp in Alabama. We're singing this last weekend of the month of June at our home church, Flintwood Wesleyan Church, and then take the holiday week off, and then we'll be at Frankfort Camp Meeting in Frankfort, Indiana, July 12 to 19, and then Frostbridge Camp, July 20 to 26. So I do covet your prayers as we go and minister at these camp meetings. Heavenly Father, I'm so thankful today for your blessings in our lives and for the folks who listen to the Lights of Spiritual Guidance. And I pray that you would bless them in a very special way today. I pray that you would continue to meet the needs of this program and Lohman Ministries as well. Thank you for doing that across the years of time. We are indeed blessed, and we give you all the credit, Father. We thank you. I pray for those who might be struggling today, those who need a special touch of your Holy Spirit upon their life, those who need a measure of peace to experience that. Pray that you'd be with them as well. Bless the program and the sermon and the music. I ask all this in Jesus' name. Amen. Don't forget to write to me, The Lights of Spiritual Guidance, 1915 Cottage Avenue, Columbus, Indiana, 47201, or go to our website, lohmanministries.org, and give there.

Tonight I want to share with you a passage of Scripture that is found in the fourth chapter of the first epistle of Peter. And I'm going to read, beginning with the first verse, and you'll notice these words: "For as much then as Christ has suffered for us in the flesh, arm yourselves likewise with the same mind. For he that has suffered in the flesh hath ceased from sin, that he no longer should live the rest of his time in the flesh to the lust of men, but to the will of God. The time past of our life may suffice us to have wrought the will of the Gentiles, when we walked in lasciviousness, lust, excessive wine, revelings, banquetings, and abominable idolatries. Wherein they think it strange that ye run not with them to the same excess of riot, speaking evil of you. Who shall give account to him that is ready to judge the quick and the dead? For for this cause was the gospel preached also to them that are dead, that they might be judged according to men in the flesh, but live according to God in the Spirit. But the end of all things is at hand. Be ye therefore sober, and watch unto prayer. And above all things have fervent charity among yourselves, for charity shall cover the multitude of sins." 8 verses in the fourth chapter, the first epistle of Peter. And the very first statement

found in verse 7, I use as a text tonight. And it simply says, but the end of all things is at hand. The end of all things is at hand. In the Gospel according to St. Luke, chapter 22 and verse 37, the last statement in that verse says, the things concerning me have an end. I want to use those two statements as a basis for the message tonight. The things concerning me have an end. The end of all things is at hand. There's a little three-letter word in both of these phrases that suggests the truth that most people do not like to think about. That is that little three-letter word, end. For it suggests the finality of things. It suggests the end of things. Things that every one of us inevitably are going to have to come to at some time or other. In this life, if Jesus tarries his coming, I know that many of us regret to see the end of this camp meeting. I've seen revivals that I regretted to see the end come. There have been experiences in the lives of every person in this congregation tonight that suggest to us the frailty of certain things that we encounter. Most people do not like to think about the end of life. The end of this dispensation, the Apostle Peter, in the passage that I read in your hearing, speaks about the end of all things being at hand. I do not believe that he intended to imply, neither do I intend to imply, that I believe the end of this world is immediate. I do not believe the world will end tonight, or tomorrow, or next week, or next month. And the reason I say that is because there's too many things scripturally that have to come to pass before the end of this world order. But I do believe that the end of this dispensation could come before the Son

prophet made ready for that end and the time of departure from this life. That'll be the day that you wished that you'd never been born, and you'd give three worlds like this if you had them at your disposal to have a little more time to make preparation for the final end. In that 22nd chapter of Luke's Gospel, these are the words of the Master. The shadows of Calvary were hanging over our wonderful Lord. He's come from Gethsemane. And my friends, he turned to his followers and he said to them, "The things concerning me have an end." He knew that his earthly ministry was just about to come to its final stages. The Master recognized how important that it was for him to be able to face the end of his life and the end of his ministry before he went to the cross. I wish that every person in this great audience tonight would really give some serious consideration and to sober thinking to this business, that one of these days the things concerning every one of us are going to have an end, and we need to make proper preparation for that time. None of us know when the brittle thread of life is going to snap. None of us know how soon we'll draw our final breath or come right down to the last ebb tide of life, get ready to leave this world and be ushered into a long eternity, either, beloved, to spend that eternity in the blissful presence of our Lord, or in the black nights of the damned, where there be weeping and wailing and gnashing of teeth. Ladies and gentlemen, the time of the end, it's important that you think about it. The things concerning me and you are going to have an end. And the Bible speaks of four things in particular tonight that I mentioned to you briefly in this area of last things, or the finality of things, the end of things for every one of us. And the tragedy, it doesn't matter who you are tonight, what your station is in life, what your situation is in the social realm, in the political arena, or, beloved, in the normal, natural, secular world that you live in. When the end comes, or when the time comes for your end, you're going to wish then that you had given attention and you had listened carefully to the voice of God as he spoke to your never-dying soul about proper preparation for your journey into a long eternity that will never cease to be. This book speaks tonight about man's last end. If you'll study over in the book of Numbers, the 23rd chapter and verse 10, the writer said, "Let me die the death of the righteous, and let my last end be like his." And I ask you, without any apology, without any hesitation, if your last end came, what would you, or how would you like for it to be? You say, "Mr. Lohman, that's a little foolish." Every person that has access to their mental faculties and their right resources of thinking, every person wants their last end to be like that of the righteous. And I believe that I would agree affirmatively that every one of you, when you come to that last end, you want to die the death of the righteous. But let the preacher tell you tonight in no uncertain terms that, ladies and gentlemen, if you're going to die the death of the righteous, you're going to have to live the life of the righteous. And if you're going to die right, you're going to have to live right. And when the last end comes, you're going to have to know without any question the blood's been applied, your sins have been forgiven, there's been an importation of divine grace, you've had a change of heart, and you're walking in newness of life, and know him without any question whatsoever. And the tragedy is that none of us know when that end is going to come. The writer says, "Let me die. When I come to die, let me die the death of the righteous, and let my last end be like his." Sitting in this congregation tonight, there's scores of people that are not properly prepared for that last end. I was invited some years ago to come back to John Wesley College, the school I graduated from, to give the commencement address. I pulled on that college campus that Sunday afternoon. Dr. Jimmy Lentz had preached

recorded sermon that morning. And I noticed the atmosphere was heavy. There was not that usual air of excitement among commencement time and among graduating seniors. The air was so heavy. And I finally stopped on someone and I said, "There's a strained atmosphere. I don't understand it." The young lady said to me, "Mr. Loman, didn't you hear?" I said, "Hear what?" She said, "Since the morning baccalaureate sermon, one of the promising young men that would have graduated this afternoon met an untimely death. His end came so suddenly. And this afternoon, when you address the graduating class, there'll be an empty seat." Ladies and gentlemen, hear me. I struggled through that commencement service. Hearts were heavy. Souls had been grieved for the sudden end of a promising young man graduating from college. Ladies and gentlemen, hear me. Nobody ever expected that his last end would come so suddenly. I'm speaking to people in this congregation tonight that ought to be stirred as you've never been stirred before at recent happenings when the sudden end came. For some of your friends and some who were close to you, "Let me die the death of the righteous. Let my last end be like his." I ask you, how would yours be if it came tonight? I know people in this congregation that I could call their names. Friends of mine, people that I love and that love me. You're not ready for your last end. You're not living up to par. Peace you used to have in your soul's not there. Testimony that used to be real, it's been a long time. Ladies and gentlemen, tonight, I repeat it, if you're going to die right, you're going to have to live right. But this Bible not only speaks about man's last end, it talks about man's last words. You read 2 Samuel 23:1 and 2, it says, "Now these be the last words of David. The Spirit of the Lord spake by me, and his word was in my tongue." I ask you, beloved, if your last end came, and you were rational, and you had access to your faculties, and you were conscious, and your family standing nearby, I ask you, what kind of a testimony could you leave behind that would take away any question marks and any doubts to those that were near to you about your leaving this world? David came down to die. The book says these were the last words of David. "The Spirit of the Lord spake by me, and his word was in my tongue." What kind of testimony would you have? What would your last words be, friend? I know that these truths sound a little simple, and yet they're tremendously profound. Hear me tonight. I remember preaching my church in Burlington, North Carolina, that I pastored 19 years. I did most of my evangelistic preaching during the war years. We had such tremendous crowds that we had to have 2 services on Saturday and Sunday nights to take care of the crowds. We'd already preached in this meeting. It lasted 3 weeks. I'd already preached on the last Sunday night to a church filled to capacity, dismissed that crowd, filled the church again. And I'd only been preaching about 20 minutes when the Holy Spirit checked me. Ladies and gentlemen, if I had time tonight, I could cite you in the last 22 years, 10 times that the Holy Spirit has checked me like that. And I stopped immediately, and somebody in my service had their last time. Their last end came. I was checked by the Spirit that night after preaching about 20 minutes. And I said, "Bow your heads, there's somebody here that won't ever be back." And I don't just beat the air with words. I don't waste words. But I know what it is for God to speak to me. Ladies and gentlemen, hear me. The choir stood to sing. Choir situated in the corner.

0: elevated. Several people began to come to the altar, but I noticed that a young 16-year-old boy on the back seat didn't stand to sing. And the Holy Spirit said, speak to him. I went over to where he was seated with his head in his hands, sobbing. I said, what's wrong, Clarence? He said, Mr. Loman, I've never known anything but the church. Mom and Dad's brought me here as long as I remember. But he said, I don't have victory. He said, do you suppose if I'd go down there that Jesus would forgive me, that he'd blot out my sins? I said, that's what he came for. He got up out of that seat and came around to that quiet, down to that altar. And when he stepped down on the main sanctuary floor, that load lifted just like a bird taking its flight. And I called the people in to pray. And ladies and gentlemen, as they came around the altar to pray, that boy's mother and daddy, two sisters and a brother knelt by him. And I'll never forget it as long as I live. The boy went his way to Calvary, prayed through the victory. The last words I ever heard him utter on this earth, I heard him utter at that altar. Put his arms around his mother and he said, Mom, I'm ready to go to heaven with you now. Those were the last words that I ever heard Clarence Fawcett utter. 2 days later, I stood and looked into his silent face in his casket. When I was summoned to that home, his mother fell on my arm and she said, Brother Loman, the only thing that's holding me steady right now is the last words that Clarence said at the altar Sunday night when he said, Mom, I'm ready to go with you to heaven. What would your last words be, friend? I stood by a hospital bedside in Greensboro, North Carolina, a lady who had been a member of my church, literally. Her body was swollen twice its size with terminal cancer. And I stood there. Her body was swollen so until her eyes were swollen shut. And I said, Sister Ruth, this Brother Woman. She said, oh, Brother Woman, I'm so glad you came by. She said, I want you to pray for me, but I don't want you to pray that God will heal me. I want you to pray that God will release me. I never prayed a prayer like that before, and I've never prayed one like it since. But I asked the Lord to honor her faith and her devotion and give her release from that disease-ridden body and take her on to heaven. Ladies and gentlemen, less than an hour, and I heard her pray the same prayer in less than an hour. The nurse summoned her family, and I stood there by that bedside, and I heard her tell her husband and her children goodbye. And I saw the last end come. And I remembered her last words to her companion. Ladies and gentlemen, she slipped away to be with the Lord. I'm asking you tonight, beloved, in the face of the finality of things, if the last end came, what would be your last words? Would you have a testimony that you could leave behind, beloved, a ray of hope? Or would your family and your friends stand off and wonder whether or not you made it? You said, Brother Loman, that makes me think I want it to. I wish, beloved, there'd be an atmosphere that will settle over this great audience tonight until the Holy Spirit and the power of conviction would seize hold of this great audience until men and women would literally fear to leave the confines of this tabernacle.
1: 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I pray that the program has truly been a blessing to you. If you're looking for a church home, I know you would be welcome in any of the following churches. In the state of Illinois, Faith Chapel in Carrier Mills. In the state of Ohio, Trinity United Brethren Church in Fostoria. In the state of Kentucky, the churches of the Kentucky Mountain Holiness Association in Eastern Kentucky. In the state of North Carolina, Charity Baptist Church in High Point, Friendship Baptist Church in Willow Springs, Mount Gilead Methodist Church in Trinity, and in the state of Indiana, Bethel Wesleyan Church in Columbus, Columbus Free Methodist Church in Columbus, Indiana, the Church of the Nazarene in Orleans, Indiana, and Flintwood Wesleyan Church again in Columbus, Indiana. I hope you'll take just a few minutes to write us that letter of support. 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Our mailing address is the Lights of Spiritual

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Until the same time next week, don't forget, my friend, I'm still praying for you.

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5: Your Skynet forecast for today. We'll have mostly sunny skies, a high 85 degrees. Winds will be out of the northeast at 5 miles per hour. For tonight, partly cloudy, getting down to 66. Monday, we begin the big warm-up with mostly sunny skies, a high of 92 degrees, a heat index of 101. Tuesday, sunny 95. Wednesday, sunny and high, and a high of 97. For Skynet weather, I'm Bert Richardson. Classic Hits, 96.7.
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0: Dreams from Fleetwood Mac. So with all this FIFA fever going on, I think the story is so cute. 1966, the trophy was stolen and someone was walking their dog named Pickles, and Pickles sniffed out and actually found the trophy. So go Pickles. What a great name for a dog, finding a trophy. That's just a great story. Great music coming up next, including Billy Joel on this Piano Man weekend.
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0: wrote and recorded 33 top 40 hits across three decades, celebrating the music of Billy Joel. 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

0: weekend. So this year, of course, we have 4th of July. It's America's 250th birthday. Can you say semi-quincentennial? Because that's what it is. You got to say that fast 5 times. Ooh, it's a tongue twister. Semi-quincentennial. We've got great music on the way. So you just hang on and keep us with you all weekend long.
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1: We are serving up a Piano Man weekend, summertime 1980 from Billy Joel. It's still rock and roll to me. 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
9: Your Skynet forecast for today. We'll have mostly sunny skies, a high 85 degrees. Winds will be out of the northeast at 5 miles per hour. For tonight, partly cloudy, getting down to 66. Monday, we begin the big warm-up with mostly sunny skies, a high of 92 degrees, a heat index of 101. Tuesday, sunny 95. Wednesday, sunny and high, and a high of 97. For Skynet Weather, I'm Bert Richardson. 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
0: 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Oh. Giving you what you love. The greatest hits of all time.
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0: wrote and recorded 33 top 40 hits across three decades, celebrating the music of Billy Joel. It's the Piano Man Weekend.
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0: From the movie Ruthless, also from his album The Bridge, Billy Joel's Modern Woman on a Piano Man Weekend. 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
9: Your Skynet forecast for today. We'll have mostly sunny skies, a high 85 degrees. Winds will be out of the northeast at 5 miles per hour. For tonight, partly cloudy, getting down to

0: 66. Monday, we begin the big warm-up with mostly sunny skies, a high of 92 degrees, a heat index of 101. Tuesday, sunny 95. Wednesday, sunny and high, and a high of 97. For Skynet Weather, I'm Bert Richardson. Classic Hits, 96.7.
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0: It's a Peon Man weekend, serving up great stuff from Billy Joel from that Bridge album coming out in 1986. And sometimes it's a matter of trust. Jay Coffee. So from WebMD, it's no wonder we can't function without that first cup of coffee. You know, people who don't get their morning cup of coffee can suffer from withdrawal symptoms, and that can include headache, fatigue, difficulty concentrating, nausea, and even muscle pain. Apparently, I need to have another cup of coffee.
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0: Well, we are rolling out a Piano Man Weekend, Billy Joel, out of July 1980. That comes off his Glass Houses album, and don't ask me why. Hey, it is Jay Coffey. So apparently, truly nice people don't perform goodness, they live it. 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
8: Your Skynet forecast for this afternoon: we'll have sunshine, a high 85 degrees. Winds will be out of the northeast at about 5 miles per hour. Tonight, partly cloudy, getting down to 66 from Monday. Mostly sunny, a high of 92 with a heat index value as high as 101. Monday night, mostly clear skies, low 74. For Tuesday, sunny and 95. For Skynet weather, I'm Kara Stallings on Classic Hits 96.7.
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0: The song would become one of the most successful singles for the year 1989 from Sweden. 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

0: He wrote and recorded 33 top 40 hits across three decades, celebrating the music of Billy Joel. It's the Piano Man Weekend.
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0: It is a Piano Man weekend. Billy Joel at a 1977. That does come off his album, The Stranger, and She's Always a Woman. To me, that was an international hit for Billy. Jay Coffey, did you know that the average person says thank you at least 5 times a day? Sending a text to the wrong person is considered the most embarrassing thing people can do. Now, according to one researcher, the single most persuasive word you can use at work is yeah, and the number one chore that people hate the most is cleaning the kitchen oven.
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3: Hey, very delightful. Good afternoon to you, and welcome once again out to PNC Park in Pittsburgh. Today, it's the series finale of the three-game get-together between the Reds and the Pirates. Right-hander Brady Singer goes to the mound as the Reds try to sweep Pittsburgh for the first time in Pittsburgh since 2017. Going against him, a familiar foe. Mitch Keller makes the start for the Pirates. He's 5-5 on the year, and his ERA is just shy of 5 at 4.89. It's the Reds and Pirates coming up shortly, but right now, here's Yid with today's pregame show. Yid?
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5: Just trying to figure out what works, and you know, every day when we were throwing, we tried new stuff.
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4: Brady Singer makes the start this afternoon as the Reds go for the three-game series sweep over the Pittsburgh Pirates. And thanks for joining us on the Cincinnati Reds pregame show. I'm Dave Armbruster. Singer had a rough start to this season, but in four starts since the calendar turned to June, he is 1-1 with a 1.64 ERA. Last time out, he pitched seven shutout innings against the Brewers. And Tommy Thrall had a chance to talk with the right-hander about his turnaround.
3: I'm sure that that start, your last time out, had to feel really good for you. What was it that was kind of different about that?
5: Yeah, I think the, obviously, except that, you know, second inning, being able to pound the zone and trust myself in the zone. Stuff was feeling good. Like, the movement on the ball was kind of where I wanted it. I was able to, you know, really command that slider and the sweeper as well, and, you know, mixing some cutters and some four seams too. So just able to kind of put all the pitches together and use them in the zone and have confidence in them too.
3: When you were going through your struggles earlier in this season, did that fuel you to kind of figure out a way to turn the corner and figure something out that could get you kind of turned back in the right direction?
5: Yeah, no, I mean, it's like, you can't

0: But at the same time, you know, he just needs to go get himself healthy, and we'll see what happens. And TJ coming back today, hopefully can add a spark.
1: You want to talk about a big day as far as rehab goes. This is pretty big. You've got your, at least coming into the season, your number one pitcher and your closer both going at Louisville. Could this be the last one for Hunter Green?
0: Yeah, you know, we're going to see Hunter and see how he comes out of it and see where he is, and then we'll make a decision after today's game. Pagan, same thing. You know, hopefully those guys can go pitch well in Louisville and, you know, be here soon.
1: I know with Hunter, obviously, the 5 days between starts, we would see him next weekend at Great American Ballpark. Is it possible to see Pagan in Milwaukee?
0: Yeah, I think it's possible for both, and I think we just need to see how today goes and go out from there.
1: Nick, thank you.
0: Thanks, Jim.
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2: It's afternoon baseball from Pittsburgh, and this is the Cincinnati Reds pregame show. I'm Dave Armbruster. Time for Fox 19 Now's Red Hot Take. 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
10: It just feels right that Hunter Green is set to make his return to the Reds in the coming week. Nearing the All-Star break, a season that really hasn't gone as planned, but plenty of season left. Look, nobody needs a pie-in-the-sky take here. We know what it is. The Reds have largely underperformed. But the timing feels right, because the Reds have been the hunter. That's been the story of this team for a while, for years really. In the spring, they talked about wanting to be hunted, to be the team other teams are chasing. The Brewers are way up there. I don't know if they are catchable, but if the Reds really want to become a threat, they need Hunter Green back. They need to go from a hunter mindset to being the hunted, even if that doesn't show up in the record column. The return of Hunter Green can shift a season, and it could start this week. I'm Jeremy Rau, and you can watch Cincinnati Sports Show Sunday nights at 11:30 on Fox 19 Now.
2: The Reds welcome TJ Friedl back to the team this afternoon. Friedl was recalled earlier today when Blake Dunn was placed on the 10-day injured list with a right elbow sprain. 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
6: You could see by his reaction how much that meant to him. And then you could probably see by our reaction how much it meant to us. But you're right. I mean, you know, when we met before the game as a team, and I kind of told him, I said, man, as much as we live and die with wins and losses, and we think we do, this is real life. And we have some people that have families there and friends. And I know the Reds, because it's a caring organization. I know the community fund will do something. They needed something yesterday. So we kind of passed the hat, so to speak, just so we could get some money to some of the people that, like, diapers. Like, some people are living on the street or sleeping in the street. If we can help in a small way, we want to.
5: With a game like that and coming off of, you know, this group kind of bonding together, what does that do for a group? I mean, is it just one game, or is it kind of one of those, not that this team needed something that was unifying, but is there a way that this kind of helps this group that has been going through a tough time on the field and then the stuff in Venezuela? Is there a way that this kind of can be a boost?
6: It's not going to hurt ever, a win like that. You know, I would say I don't worry about the group. Like, when you're going through tough periods, when you see people pointing fingers, things like that, those are things where you really worry. I mean, there's enough to worry about with us trying to find wins. That's the one thing I don't. I see them every day in the dugout. I see them competing. Yeah, there's a lot of frustration, but they fight through it together, and for that I really appreciate.
5: We continue our pregame conversation with Reds manager Terry Francona in a moment on the Reds Radio Network.
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2: Welcome back to our pregame chat. Spreads manager Terry Francona, Tito. Look, Chase Burns has been outstanding. He gives up some runs yesterday, but he never stopped competing and ends up pitching into the seventh inning. What does a start like that say about him?
3: Well, I think things we probably already knew. I mean, there's a big competitive drive in him. When you look back, yeah, he gave up some runs. He hung a changeup to low. That was a three-run homer. That was the big blow. I thought they had some pretty good at-bats. He made a few mistakes. They paid for it, and he paid for it. But, man, I'll tell you what. I mean, we're asking a lot of this kid, and he's answering the bell.
2: Chase Petty, it wasn't necessarily perfect in the ninth inning. The last out was a missile, but it was an out. And he ends up getting his first big league save. But with him and the willingness to go to the bullpen as a starter to this point in his career, and he's given you some really quality innings, how big of a boost is that for this team?
3: It's a boost for the team. It's also, I think, a boost for him. And sometimes when you throw the ball over the plate, you know, if you think about it, if he walked a couple and then gave up that line drive and that gets through, we might still be playing or we might have lost. Sometimes just throw the ball over the plate. And I know I was laughing with you beforehand. Thankfully, that ball didn't get elevated. When it was hit, it's funny because I don't want to say I didn't care if it got caught, but I knew it couldn't beat us. And that was because that kid scares me when he's up there because you know he's trying to hit one in the river.
2: TJ Friedl's back with this club under unfortunate circumstances with Dunn going down. But is there a chance that he could kind of have turned the corner a little bit from his time in Louisville?
3: You know, I hope so. I've never seen a group so happy to see a guy come back, which is really a testament to him. And PK raved about how he handled himself there. So there's a lot of positives there, and you're right about Dunn. This kid, he embodies kind of everything you're asking your guys to do. And so we're going to kind of be keeping our fingers crossed for him tomorrow.
2: That's Reds manager Terry Francona as the Reds go for the series sweep in Pittsburgh coming up shortly. It has more of the pregame show next on the Reds Radio Network.
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13: Here's today's pitching matchup for Pittsburgh. It's right-hander Mitch Keller. He is 5-5 with a 4.89 ERA. Brady Singer goes for Cincinnati. He's 3-6. His ERA, 4.81. The Reds and Pirates are up next on the Reds Radio Network.

0: Connor Griffin set to lead things off against Brady Singer. Chris, you made mention of it, but Brady Singer, you look at the season numbers, an ERA close to 5 over 15 starts. That is not the pitcher that he's been over his last 4 or 5 outings, though.
1: Well, the trend is there for sure.
0: First pitch is low and outside to Connor Griffin, 1-0.
1: And for me, Tommy, the biggest thing that jumps out for Brady Singer is the fact that, you know, he's given up 17 home runs on the year, but he has

0: his position at third, so we might actually hear from Jeremy Rehak instead. First base umpire Louis Krupa.
1: After review, the call of the field is overturned. The runner is out. Cincinnati will retain their challenge.
0: Jeremy Rehak delivering the message instead of the crew chief, Dan Iasonia. Probably communication issues somewhere along the way. So he's out. The inning is over. And we head to the second inning. No score. Reds and Pirates on the Reds Radio Network.
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0: Yesterday's hero, Eugenio Suarez, standing in and watching the fastball up under his chin as he leans back out of the way of it. 1-0 the count on Eugenio Suarez. Big three-run home run for the Reds. In the top of the ninth inning yesterday, with the Reds down to their final strike, breaking ball spins in there, and the count is even 1-1. No question that home run felt good for Suarez. The pitch on the ground, rolled to the shortstop. Up with it is Griffin. He'll make the play in time to first for the out. One gone here in the second inning, and now Spencer Steer. Steer hitting 242 with 13 home runs and 34 driven in. Steer, 1-for-2 with a run scored in the game last night. Now he takes a fastball on the inside corner for a called strike. Steer starting to show some signs that maybe he's starting to heat back up again. He pops this in the air, high, foul, third base side, and Gonzalez over near the stands and out of room. He'll actually end up in the camera well at the far end of the Pirate dugout. Always a good thing for this Reds team when Spencer Steer is going good. Hitting right in the middle of that Reds order, Steer has now hit safely in his last three games. Also has hits in five of his last six. The pitch is up too high on the inside corner of the fastball. One ball and two strikes. A couple of home runs over those six games, too, for Steer. 1-2 pitch. He goes the other way and pops it foul into the seats down the right field line. A ball and two strikes on Steer. Nobody on with one man out. He has torched Mitch Keller in his career, 381 lifetime, but he gets him here. Does Keller, breaking ball down and away, and Steer is down on strikes.
10: Yeah, a swing like that from Spencer Steer tells me he's not quite all the way back yet, because when you face a pitcher that you've had good success against, you don't swing at pitches like that. That was well off the plate and in the dirt. You know, that's a guy that is still kind of searching for it. Mm-hmm.

0: strike three, and the inning is over. But the Pirates send eight to the plate and score four. Singer does strike out three in the inning, but it's 4-0 Pirates at the end of two. On to Chris in the third on the Reds Radio Network.
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0: It is a 4-0 ball game here at PNC Park on this third of three. Reds versus the Pirates. The Reds took the first two. They are down 4-0 right here, and we'll go to Tyler Stevenson and T.J. Friedel, Edwin Arroyo here in the top of the third inning. Mitch Keller, the old-fashioned full windup right there, lifts his left leg and comes to the plate with a slow breaking ball. It's ball one. Keller, 30 years old, originally drafted and developed by the Pirates. He was taken in 2014 out of a high school in Cedar Rapids, Iowa. Swing and a miss by Stevenson, 1-1. You might say that Keller pitches backwards. Throws a lot of breaking balls early in the count, comes with the heater later on. There's a heater that misses, 2-1. Where Keller is exceptionally good this year is the first time through the order. And he misses again with a breaking ball, and Stevenson's got himself a 3-1 count. Trying to tease that outside corner with a slow sweeping curveball. And here's the hitter's pitch, and it swung on, hit hard, but right on one hop to the shortstop Griffin. And Griffin comes across the infield. A little bit low throw, scooped out by Ryan O'Hearn, but one up, one down. And now TJ Friedel. Welcome back, TJ. Sent down to Louisville, played a lot down there, did TJ, and has come up here with the addition to the injured list of Blake Dunn. And a breaking ball on the outside corner, strike one to TJ. Friedel, when he was up here, struggled. Right around a 180 batting average and a swing and a miss, and he's down 0-2. Did hit a couple of home runs. Five stolen bases, but it was the strikeouts really that kind of doomed Friedel this year for a leadoff hitter not to be able to put the ball in play. Batting in the eighth spot here today, Friedel down 0-2, and here's Keller's pitch. A little bit low, and it's 1-2. Really a good time for TJ to come up to the major leagues. He is from a neighborhood right here in Pittsburgh, Sewickley. And a little ground ball to the second baseman. There is Brandon Lau, and he will field that flawlessly and throw out Friedel for the second out of the inning. So Mitch Keller just

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9: Top of the order for the Reds here in the fourth inning. Ellie De La Cruz, Al Stewart, J.J. Bleday to lead things off. First pitch to Ellie is a strike on the outside corner. It's nothing and one on Ellie. Ellie, a base hit his first time up. Thought, oh boy, the Reds are in business. Reds have not had another base runner since then. In fact, Keller's faced the minimum. Ellie with a soft roller to the right side by the mound and bobbled by Brandon Lau as he tried to move toward the bag to make the pickup, but Ellie will reach safely on what I assume will be an error. They may give that a hit because it was not going to be an easy play for Lau.
10: You know, it looked at first like the pitcher, Keller, had a chance to field that ball. And he kind of alligator armed it. He reached out and then pulled his arm back. I don't understand why pitchers do that.
9: Swinging and a miss at a first pitch fastball to Sal Stewart. The count is nothing to one.
10: Especially on a slow roller like that, because if that second baseman is playing deep and you've got a fast runner going down the line, now you're putting the pressure on the second baseman to make a really good play when you could have just gloved it and thrown him out from the pitcher's mound.
9: It will be the seventh error of the year on Brandon Lau, and the pitch misses for ball one. One ball, one strike on Sal Stewart. Yeah, it seems like pitchers are more afraid of deflecting it away from a defender than just going at it. Of course, there's some pitchers you'd probably rather field it than others. Pick to first, runner back.
10: True.
9: One ball and one strike on Sal Stewart. Reds are down 4-0, batting in the top of the fourth inning. Keller readies, and here comes his 1-1. Tried the outside corner but missed away, and it's a two-ball, one-strike count.
10: You know, Ellie probably not running here, but he's got a huge lead down there at first base. I don't think that they feel Keller has much of a move.
9: Giant lead. Keller to the plate. Sal swings through a breaking ball that was down out of the zone. On the outer half of the plate, the count is level now, 2 balls and 2 strikes.
10: So you get the leadoff inning or leadoff hitter on in an era like that. It kind of, for me, gives you the same energy as a leadoff walk. I mean, this is an inning where the Reds really should be able to score at least one run.
9: And now Stewart will use his timeout, back out of the box. Got to cash in, and you got to start chipping away at the lead. Not that 4 runs is insurmountable, but you've got to get a run on the board and start feeling like you've got some momentum. 2-2 pitch. There goes Ellie. He is running, and Stewart rifles one to right field. This ball is tagged, and it's going to be off the Clemente wall. Ellie had to hold to find where the ball was. Ends up going to third, and Stewart's into second base with

0: 2-2 pitch. Swing and a foul back. Try it again. Reds played at a pair of runs in the top of this fourth inning. Inning started with a base hit by Tyler Callahan. And then a double play ball to Edwin Arroyo was bobbled, and the first two were aboard before the bunt single loaded the bases. Two balls, two strikes. Singer's 2-2 pitch on the way. And it's a ground ball to Stewart at third. He backhand sets, throws across in time to get the out. And the Pirates leave him loaded and don't score in the fourth. Bases loaded, nobody out. Turning the lineup over to the top, and they come up empty. The Reds down 2-4-2 as we head to the fifth on the Reds Radio Network.
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7: You didn't see that coming, did
5: you? WBVI.
0: Four to two, Pirates have the lead as the Reds bat in the fifth. First pitch on the way to Noelvi Marte. It's a strike on the outside corner. Nothing and one on Noelvi Marte. Let's look at today's Reds Hall of Fame and Museum trivia question of the game. 0-1 pitch to Marte. And a breaking ball is off the outside corner. One ball, one strike. It has been Reds Pirates trivia this series. Keller back home now with a 1-1. And it's a little bit low with that fastball down. Two balls and a strike. Last season, Pirates starting pitcher Paul Skeens posted an MLB best 1.97 ERA. Who was the last Red starting pitcher to post a sub-2 ERA over the course of a 162-game season? The pitch way too tight. Marte throws his hands up, bending back out of the way of it. Three balls and one strike to count on Noelvi Marte. 3-1 pitch. And he looks at a strike. Didn't think so. He thought that was ball four and started to first base. He won't challenge. It split the outside corner.
8: And the choices are?
0: But first the 3-2. That's ball four. Breaking ball in the dirt outside, and the Reds have their leadoff man on in the fifth. Here are your choices. A, Noodles Han. B, Gary Nolan. Or C, Tom Terrific. Tom Seaver.
8: I think I'm going to go with Gary Nolan on this one. Well, I don't think we ever did answer yesterday's.
0: What? Really?
8: It was Big Clue, the answer.
0: Up and in, curveball, and Stevenson ducks out of the way. We never answered the question yesterday.
8: I don't believe so.
0: All right, well, let's pick an answer today. You're saying
8: I'm saying Gary Nolan.
0: I'm going to say I think it's Gary Nolan also. It might be Tom Seaver. 1-0. And this ball is cranked to left field, hit well.

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5: A Wolvers mustard pitching change as Terry Francona makes his way back to the Reds dugout. It'll be Julian Garcia, 31-year-old right-hander, bats left-handed, but he's a right-handed pitcher making only his second major league appearance. His first was last week for the Reds. And he is in the ball game right now. Wolvers mustard. Julian, put some Wolvers mustard on it.
0: One on, one out. 5-4 Pirates have reclaimed the lead here in the fifth inning. Garcia made his major league debut in an inning and two-thirds on Tuesday against the Brewers. Now here he is. First pitch on the way. Fouled back. Strike one on Tyler Callahan. Callahan hits his first two times up. He has the biggest hit of the game. Three-run home run that capped a four-run Pirates second. Singled his last time up. Garcia hoping to coax a ground ball out of him right here. And there is a ground ball rolled up the first baseline, fielded by Steer. A second one back to first, not in time. The Reds do get the lead runner, though. Valdez is out going first to second on that soft roller right up the first baseline to Spencer Steer. Well, he got on that throw back to Steer and made it relatively close. And Steer doing a good job with that throw, kind of leading Ellie across the bag to the outfield side. Threw it to Ellie's glove side, which makes that a much easier play, but there was just no chance to get Callahan. The first pitch is low. No, it's a strike at the knees. Slider, nothing and one on Jake Mangum. Mangum struck out his first time up, reached on a fielder's choice his last time up. Man at first with two outs. Garcia's 0-1, and he misses upstairs with a slider. That'll even the count. One ball, one strike.
5: Garcia has that right over the top delivery, but his main pitch is a breaking ball. Kind of a sweeping curveball that he throws in there about three quarters of the time.
0: The 1-1. And it's in the air, right field, off the bat of Mangum. Going back is Marte, and he'll make the catch. Side retired. But the home run by Ryan O'Hearn has put the Pirates back in front. It is 5-4 Pittsburgh as we head to the sixth on the Reds Radio Network.
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1: Well, Ryan O'Hearn hit one back to the seats and right his last time up. Now he's got the bases loaded. McCambly's first pitch to him is a breaking ball that hangs off the outside corner. The count is 1-0 on Ryan O'Hearn. Bases loaded, two outs. McCambly comes set. And from the belt, here's his 1-0 pitch. Swung on, and it is hit high in the air. Right center field, deep but playable. Marte is back under it, calling for it. Shy of the track, he's got it. And the inning is over. Boy, the Reds dodge the bullet in the sixth. Pirates still lead it, though. It's 5-4 as we head back to Chris in the seventh on the Reds Radio Network.
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0: It is a one-run ball game. The Pirates have a 5-4 lead here as we go to the top of the seventh inning. It'll be a new pitcher in relief of Mitch Keller, who went six innings of four-run baseball. Reds picked up five hits overall, and they will go to Carmen Majinski, right-hander that was the former number one pick of the Pirates. And he will face the bottom four in the Reds' order, starting with Noelvi Marte. Majinski fires the first pitch, a splitter, and it misses on the inside quarter. And it's one ball, no strikes. Majinski, first round pick by the Pirates in 2020. Well, Marte waits and a check swing at the plate, and it was right there for strike one. Majinski, 6'2", 210 pounder, 27 years old. Went to Hilton Head High School and ended up doing his college work at the University of South Carolina. And there's a pitch off the plate, ball two, and it's 2-1 to Noelvi Marte. Reds looking for a way to get this baby back tied again. And the pitch by the right-hander is an off-speed pitch, a splitter, and it's a good one, and way out ahead with a swing and a miss. And the count goes 2-2. We have not seen Majinski in this series so far. And now for the 17th game. Coming to the plate, swing and a foul tick, and it goes all the way to the backstop. Looks like Majinski, when he gets a couple strikes on the hitter, loves to toss up that split-finger fastball. He pitches out of the stretch, and here is the 2-2. A fastball in off the plate. Dancing out of the way is Marte in his full count. A close late ball game here between the Pirates and the Reds. Swing and a miss, went back to the splitter and got him. One down in the inning.

0: Well, the wind has picked up a little bit. It has changed direction. You can see some rain moving through the valley, the river valley out beyond left field. Hopefully it stays out there.
1: Burke peering into the leadoff hitter, Connor Griffin, and the pitch is a fastball in off the plate, ball one, making it a slider. That's where you want to pitch Griffin, inside. He loves to get his arms extended. Big, strong kid, 20 years old. And a pitch by Burke is swung on. That's a ground ball right through the third baseman, Stewart. Going to come home. Got to tag him, and he's out. And for the third time in four innings, the Reds strand the Pirates with the bases loaded. Holy moly, can you believe that? Somehow Brock Burke pulled it out of his hat, and the Reds will keep it a one-run deficit. Pirates 5, Reds 4, going into the eighth inning. Back to Tommy this time on the Reds Radio Network.
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0: Reds come to bat here in the top of the eighth inning. Down a run still somehow on the pitch. Sal Stewart hits it sharply to the backhand and off the glove of Connor Griffin. It'll kick into left field. Stewart is aboard, and the Reds have their leadoff man on in the eighth inning. That'll probably go as a base hit. It will. But it was right at the shortstop. Boy, that's a play you expect a big league shortstop to make. He doesn't. And the Reds have their leadoff man on to start the eighth inning. 2-3 and 4 for the Reds here in the eighth. Sal's aboard, and now the three-hole hitter, J.J. Blade. He's 1-for-3 today. The pitch to Blade is a strike on the outside corner. Nothing and one on Blade. The right-hander, Carmen Majinski, sets ready. And here's his 0-1. And Blade swings, hits it high in the air, deep down the right field line, but he pulled it foul. Don't know that he quite had the distance on it. Definitely had some altitude, but just out in front. 0-2 on Blade. Majinski's 0-2 pitch, and Blade takes off the outside corner. It appears as though the rain that was out beyond left field has dissipated. There's a ridge of trees and forest on the south side of the river, the pitch. And it's off the outside corner that we can see out beyond left field. And that ridge started to disappear in the fog, and usually that fog is not just fog, it's rain. But it's reemerged. 2-2 the count. Runner at first base, nobody out, the pitch, and Blade takes a split low on the inside corner. Now it's a full count here on J.J. Blade. 3 balls, 2 strikes, and just as I say that, start to see some raindrops.

0: popped up. Like I said, the hope is that it's a very small cell and that it'll move through very quickly. But it's raining pretty heavily at the moment, so probably a good idea. The thing that, I guess, from the pitcher's perspective, the Reds are only down by one. So the last thing you want to do is be a pitcher that's out there in a quick burst of rain that's heavy. You have trouble gripping the ball. All of a sudden, you can't command it. Traffic gets on the bases. It turns into a big inning. The rain stops. Then your team comes up. And now all of a sudden, instead of it being a one-run game, you're down three or four.
1: And you're pitching and you're hitting against pitcher in dry conditions.
0: Right.
1: I see what you're saying, yeah. I think it's a wacky game today so far. I mean, the Pirates have had nine runners on base in the last four innings stranded out there and did not score a run. They do have a one-run lead. I just think that if you can get out there and play this game, and I'm sure they're going to play fairly soon, because if you look off into the distance, you almost see blue skies.
0: Right.
1: So if you're ever going to get a pop-up storm, more than likely it's going to happen in Pittsburgh.
0: We are in an Arc Encounter Reds rain delay. We'll check some scores around Major League Baseball and get you up to speed on where we are. For now, we'll keep it right here. This is an Arc Encounter Reds rain delay with the Reds trailing the Pirates 5-4 with nobody on and one out in the bottom of the eighth inning on the Reds Radio Network.
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0: them into making me a grilled cheese sandwich, I'm good to go. You'd be surprised at how many people I've talked to, hey, can you just make me a grilled cheese? Well, we closed 2 hours ago. Just throw some cheese on there and grill it, and I'll take care of you.
1: Well, sometimes you got to order that off the kids' menu.
0: Oh, yeah, but if they're not open.

0: Oh, Mike Barnett.
1: There you go.
0: Mike Barnett, our replay guy. Yeah. Instead, we didn't do a human sacrifice, but I did shave his head.
1: Can you tell that story?
0: Well, I mean, so he's just so proud of his hair. And every morning in spring training, I'd get the clippers out.
1: Yeah.
0: And he would freak out. And then finally, one day, I just put a line right down the middle. Well, once you do that, you got it.
1: He was asleep, obviously?
0: No, he's awake. I snuck up behind him. Then it got to the point where, you know, because everybody's poking me to do it, which doesn't take much. So we get on a plane, and every time he'd come out of the bathroom, I'd be waiting behind the curtain there, and I'd just put a line right down his head. And he'd get so mad. The more mad he got, the more I'd do it. Because he'd tell me, he goes, my mom hates it. I'm like, well, tell your mom to give me a call.
1: Who would be a good candidate for that? Who likes their hair around here?
0: Well, I got to be careful. Like Chris Valleca. He'll kick my ass. I got to do it to somebody that I got to make sure that it doesn't get too, you know.
1: Yeah, Chris does like, he likes his hair.
0: He hears that noise and he's awake because he's scared to death I'm going to do it.
2: Hope you're enjoying our conversation with Reds manager Terry Francona. Many more stories to get to, including managing Michael Jordan. Gotta be some good stories in there. We'll do that and more after this.
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9: Pirates have Reynolds. Earn batting. 2-0. Swing and a foul. That's off the front of the Reds' first base dugout. Two balls and a strike with Chris Welsh. I'm Tommy Thrall. Great to be with you here at PNC Park in Pittsburgh. Johnson gets the sign. Now comes set. Here's his 2-1. And he misses high and outside with a cutter. It's a 3-ball, 1-strike count. That's Devin Mesoraco back there sitting in the seats behind home plate here at PNC Park.
10: I thought I saw Devin down there earlier in the ball game. He lives in nearby Puxtatawny.
9: He's good friends with Phil. 3-1. Curveball hangs up and away. And Brian Reynolds is aboard with a one-out walk. Now Nick Gonzalez.
10: That is the seventh walk that Reds pitching has given up, and they did not get a walk. The Pirates didn't until the sixth inning.
9: The Reds have walked three straight twice since that time. Now Gonzalez, look out. Fastball got away from Johnson up under the chin of Gonzalez, who twists out of the way of ball one. 1-0. Gonzalez whirls the bat around. Johnson looking for a double play ball to get out of this eighth inning and give the Reds a chance in the ninth. Johnson home with a 1-0. Up and in again, and that one almost got him in the helmet. 2-0. Get that great taste of the ballpark at home with JTM's Philly Kits and Fat Tire beer, cheese, and pretzels. Find these game day favorites in your grocer's freezer, JTM Food Group. Let's create great dishes together. 2-0 on Gonzalez. Here's Johnson's 2-0 pitch. Tried the inside corner again, and the curveball hangs up. Dennis Santana is loosening in the Pirate bullpen. Johnson home with a 3-0. Walked him. Fastball outside. Back-to-back walks.
10: I'm seeing a trend here.
9: Yeah.

0: 0-2 the count on Tyler Callahan. Johnson with a high set and the 0-2 pitch. Swing and a miss. Struck him out with a high fastball. Two away. Boy, Johnson is still hot. Here he goes to Jake Mangum. And a swing and a miss at a breaking ball. Down and in. The count is nothing and one on Mangum. Johnson with a high set. The 0-1 pitch. Swing and a foul. I'm not convinced that that was directed at Valdez. I mean, maybe. But we've seen far more egregious admiration jobs.
1: Oh, yeah.
0: Play,
1: yeah.
0: And bat flips than that. 0-2 on Mangum. Johnson with a high set, and now the 0-2 pitch. Curveball into the dirt. One ball and two strikes on Mangum.
1: You know, I'm not even sure if Johnson saw him at home plate admire that, because he was probably watching the baseball. All right, we'll get the full story later on.
0: One ball, two strikes. Johnson with a high set and 1-2. Up and away. It's a two-ball, two-strike count. I'll let you ask him on the plane.
1: Well, I think that it'll be worth discussing with Terry Francona in your manager show tomorrow.
0: It'll be talked about. I might ask Pierce about it, but probably not today.
1: Yeah.
0: Pierce is 2-2 pitch as some thunder rolls off in the distance somewhere. Fouled away left side. It's raining again, by the way. So, we got that going for us. 2-2 on Jake Mangum. They never did recover the tarp, so they're not convinced that the tarp isn't going to be needed again. Two balls, two strikes. Johnson with a high set and the 2-2 pitch to Mangum. Way too high with a fastball upstairs. The count's full, three balls and two strikes. There are areas where the sun's out, and then there's here where it's raining. Payoff pitch. Johnson pours it right over the outside half of the plate. That was well over the outside corner for a called strike three, but Mangum wants to challenge. He's not going to win that. Pirates score 4 in the 8th and now lead it 9-4 as we go to the 9th inning in Pittsburgh on the Reds Radio Network.
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4: And runs, 11 hits, 1 error, and 11 left for the Pirates. 4 runs, 8 hits, 1 error. 7 left for the Reds. Mitch Keller wins it 6-5. Brady Singer takes a loss 3-7. No save. This game was played in 2 hours 58 minutes with a 1 hour 5 minute rain delay. It was played in front of 24,023 in Pittsburgh. Again, final score, Pirates 9, Reds 4. The road trip continues tomorrow. 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
4: Four Pirates over the Reds. It is still raining, and it's still raining pretty hard here in Pittsburgh. Game finishing in the rain, even though we waited an hour and 5 minutes during the rain delay. But tough one for the Redlegs today as they fall to the Pirates, and the Reds unable to finish off the series sweep. Now the Reds will continue the road trip through the National League Central Division when they head to Milwaukee beginning tomorrow night. It'll be Nick Lodolo on the mound for the Reds and Robert Gasser going for Milwaukee, a battle of left-handers in that contest. Lodolo's 2-2 with a 5.59 ERA. Gasser's 1-3 with a 4.50 ERA. First pitch 7:40, airtime 7:10 across the network. That's all we have for you for today. Thanks for listening. Thanks for sticking it out with us through the rain delay. For Chris Welsh, our on-site engineer, Cindy Boyd, our studio producer, Alex Egan, relieved by Austin Elmore, back in our network headquarters, I'm Tommy Thrall saying so long from PNC Park in Pittsburgh, where again, it's the Pirates 9, Reds 4. We'll talk to you again tomorrow from Milwaukee right here on the Reds Radio Network.
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1: Your Skynet overnight forecast calls for partly cloudy skies, a low of 63 degrees. For Sunday, it'll be sunny, a high of 85 with an easterly wind at about 5 miles per hour. Monday, mostly sunny with a high of 92. Tuesday, sunshine, 96 degrees. Wednesday, sunny, very hot with a high of 98. For Skynet weather, I'm Max Crenshaw on Classic Hits 96.7.
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0: 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It's the Piano Man Weekend.
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0: Billy Joel's Allentown for our Piano Man weekend. 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
1: Billy Joel, it's still rock and roll to me. It's our Piano Man Weekend, highlighting the biggest hits from Billy. I'm Hill Bailey, and as we get closer to 4th of July, and it, with the 250, this big 250th anniversary, I feel like there's going to be a lot more fireworks this year and a lot more parties happening. And it makes me think about pets, because I have, for years and years and years, had dogs and cats, and I feel very bad for them when they freak out. Or the worst is when I hear about an animal that dug out of their yard during the fireworks and then is lost. So make sure you talk to your vet, your veterinarian, about the possibility of maybe getting something to help your animal calm down or go to sleep. My vet has me use Benadryl and ask them for the dosing.
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9: Your Skynet overnight forecast calls for partly cloudy skies, a low of 63 degrees. For Sunday, it'll be sunny, a high of 85 with an easterly wind at about 5 miles per hour. Monday, mostly sunny with a high of 92. Tuesday, sunshine, 96 degrees. Wednesday, sunny, very hot with a high of 98. For Skynet weather, I'm Max Crenshaw. 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